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So I know Labor Day weekend is upon us, really, but if your plans involve sleeping in on the weekends, might not be ideal. 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

Cause I gotta have faith. 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I gotta have faith, faith, faith. 100.3 The River. 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What if I told you technically it is, even though it doesn't

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Well, we know about dry January, but here's the latest trend. Sober September. It's basically a break from booze after all the summer fun

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Huntsville's greatest hits, 100.3 The River. Plans for the rest of your Labor Day weekend? 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

Huntsville's greatest hits, 100.3 The River. Well, happy to hear that Lionel Richie is now out of the hospital after his performance in St. Louis. He checked himself in. A lot of people were like, he was struggling at the end of his show. Now we know why.

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1: No price on this special purple fabric, just like Prince. That apparently makes you 6 degrees cooler when standing out in the sun. Oh, I love that. Perimenopause situation over here. 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

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Anyone else super excited about the Fleetwood Mac documentary that is coming out? That's actually what got Stevie Nicks and Lindsey Buckingham chit-chatting again. In fact, they talk all the time, and I guess you'd have to if you're putting together a music documentary. Best news of the year.

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1: Hey, hey, it's Christina. 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

home of Murphy, Sam, and Jody. This is 100.3 The River. Well, if you're planning on giving your room a little fresh paint job, you can't go wrong with green. Behr Paint just announced the color of the year for 2027. It is grounded. Definitely different than the grays and the whites that we've been having in the past. The shade is a deep, earthy green that blends mossy and olive with brown undertones, kind of giving it a natural outdoors-inspired feel.

100.3 The River. So Labor Day weekend, well, it is almost here. And we'll see millions take the roads and skies. AAA looking at booking data and just said it's going to be a busy one. Okay. If you are planning on heading out of town, you might want to do it before 2 p.m. today and tomorrow. Monday also might be a little hectic on the way home after 2 p.m.

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Thanks for listening on the iHeartRadio app and making us number one on the presets. Let's talk all about the things that you want to do this weekend. Tell me about it. 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
1: Hey, hey, it's Christina. And we appreciate you hanging out, listening on the iHeartRadio app with your smart speakers and devices. Not sure if you heard, but How to Lose a Guy in 10 Days sequel is in the works. It's actually one of my favorite rom-coms of all time. And the fact that Kate Hudson and Matthew McConaughey are coming back for the same roles, oh, this is going to be epic.

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1: What is going on? It is Christina. We got some John Travolta and Olivia Newton-John coming up. And Journey on the way this morning on your Friday. First, let's rock out with Michael.

to school season, proof that teachers don't get paid enough. 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

home of Murphy, Sam, and Jody. This is 100.3 The River. Plans for your Labor Day weekend? Oh, I know a lot of folks are heading out of town. What are you going to be doing?

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1: Sam, you said something the other day. We have all these videos online and on Reels on social media, and you can follow Murphy, Sam, and Jody and see them all. And we were talking about, you were saying you're very comfortable being single now.
2: Mm-hmm.
1: And you were saying that if the unicorn comes along, and I just want you to know, we have so many comments about you saying that word unicorn.
2: The unicorn?
1: With regards to
2: I'm happy single,
1: someone.
2: And it's going to take a unicorn to
1: right.
2: get me out of that.
1: So I just want to read some of these to you.
0: Metaphorically speaking.
2: Yeah.
1: Julie says, I have not dated since my divorce, and kind of like Sam, if the unicorn comes along, great. If not, I'm good.
3: Mm-hmm.
1: Teresa, I love being single, and like you, it would be nice to have a unicorn to change my mind, or it would take a unicorn to change my mind.
2: Wow.
1: It was a funny, you know, because everybody knows what you mean.
2: Yeah.
0: Yeah, once you're comfortable in the single space, it takes some convincing for you to get
1: or
0: back into the relationship.
1: Is that you mean the person who checks every box is what
2: yeah,
1: you're saying?
2: Yeah, it checks the boxes I don't even know are boxes.
1: You didn't know you needed that special.
2: Yeah.
1: Unicorn horn until you found it. Karen says, so a unicorn stands a chance?
0: That's funny.
2: Yeah.
1: Some others. Valerie, I like being single, but man, would be fun to find a unicorn. This one keeps coming up. Cadet. Ah, yes, the unicorn. I agree. So many unicorn comments. I do want to just interject as someone who is married. I know this is a single conversation. There can be someone who checks most of your boxes, even all of your boxes, but and can be your unicorn, but it doesn't mean they're perfect.
0: Right, do I check all your boxes, Jody?
1: I mean, yes.
0: Oh, that's hesitant.
1: No.
2: So Murphy's a unicorn?
1: No, Murphy is my unicorn.
0: Yeah.
2: Aww.
1: But just what I'm saying is we're not perfect.
0: Oh, no, we're not.
1: Don't not date because someone doesn't seem perfect.
0: Yeah.
1: Is all I'm saying.
0: Some boxes are more important to check than the others, right?
2: I'm not dating because I know myself now. And
0: you only date unicorns, apparently, right?
1: All I'm saying is want the unicorn, but don't expect a perfect magical creature.
2: Oh.
1: Expect a human being.
2: Maybe a leprechaun.

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1: Morning pick-me-up time. Raise your hand if you're an overthinker. I'm laughing because I knew Sam's hand was going to go up.
2: I wasn't sure if I should raise it or not.
0: I am. I think I'm an overthinker also.
1: Of course you are, Murphy. Yes, we all are. That's why we're birds of a feather.
0: What's weird is I'm not an overthinker in all things, though. Like, I made an impulse buy on eBay the other day. You don't even know about it yet, Jody. It's one I really should have thought about and overthought before
2: eBay
0: I bought.
2: And Amazon, he doesn't overthink.
0: Yeah.
1: No. Right. Okay, so the word is a lot of us are. Americans are overthinkers. We have a lot of choices in front of us.
0: Boy, that's true.
1: And we have this perfectionist thing where we think we have to make the perfect choice.
0: That's which true,
1: is
0: too.
1: Not good. So if you would like, and there's a psychiatrist who said, look, do the rule of three. I know you'd like the rule of three. Huh. When it comes to decisions, okay. Narrow your options to like two or three things, whether it's something you're wearing or, you know, you're going on a trip and you have 100 choices, narrow it down to two or three choices, three choices, and you can make that decision more quickly. The second part of this is give yourself a deadline. If it's a small decision, 3 minutes. If it's a big decision, 3 months, 3 years, but give yourself deadlines.
0: Okay.
1: You like that?
0: I do like that. I hope it doesn't put too much pressure on me. That's a...
2: to make a snap decision.
1: On eBay. And then the final one is limit outside options and opinions. If it's whether you're to break up with somebody, don't talk to everybody about it. If you have a couple of trusted people, or if it's to keep a job, or limit your the outside observation.
0: I see what you're saying. Too many choices mean you lock up.
1: Yeah.
0: Right.
1: It's too much information, especially if you're already an overthinker.
0: That's a really good point.
1: So the rule of three is there are three things and all of them contain three.
0: Oh my God, that's nine things.
2: That's a lot to sort through.
1: Narrow your options to three, like three shirts, three dresses, whatever you're trying to choose. Give yourself a deadline, 3 minutes, 3 days, 3 months, whatever it is, just so you can remember it. And then the three, limit outside options and opinions to three.
0: Huh.
1: Okay. Very helpful. Feel better?
0: I feel a lot better.
1: What about you, Sam? You're just confused?
2: Yeah, I don't know. I have to read this again.
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1: Hey, it's Murphy, Sam, and Jody, where you can turn it up and settle in. Huntsville's greatest hits, 100.3 The River.

0: It's Murphy, Sam, and Jody on Huntsville's Greatest Hits, 100.3 The River.
1: I have a personal little message, something I just want to say. So I know we are all over social media, Murphy, Sam, and Jody. And so it happens to me very often lately in the last several years. But lately, this summer especially, I'll be walking through a store and someone will go, "Hey, Jody, I know you. We listen." And it's been wonderful. Like, it happened 2 days ago.
0: Well, it's cool because it's like you get the in-person connection of somebody that,
1: right.
0: You know.
1: And it's always like a sudden, oh, I know you. Hi.
0: Yeah.
1: Like, I mean, in TJ Maxx, in the grocery store, in any place, it happens. So I want to say hi to Janine. I loved meeting you the other day. I was trying on sunglasses and she's like, "Jody." So we ended up talking and then we saw each other again at the clearance section and she helped me pick out a little, I bought a new jean jacket, which you know I need, Murphy. Anyway, and it happened the other day with Amelia in the grocery store. But what is happening is it's two points of contact. At first, like, "Hey, I know you. Oh, hi." And I'm like, "Hey, what's your name?" And we speak and then we go our separate ways and we shop. And then at the end, like, I saw Amelia again at checkout and she came up to me and said, "I'm sorry if I startled you or did it that way." And Janine did the same thing the other day in TJ Maxx. Like, after when we saw each other at clearance, she was like, "I'm sorry I did it that way. Please don't apologize for saying hello." That's what I wanted to say. Mm-hmm. If you see me, I don't care if I'm at the gas station and if I look like I'm having a horrible day. If you recognize, please come say hello. I love it. Mm-hmm. And there's no need to apologize for the way you said hello. You guys ever have that happen?
0: No, I'm not as famous as you. I'm just kidding.
2: Yeah, since I walk around with standoffish face, right. I guess I don't get it.
0: No, I understand what you're saying.
1: I guess that

0: Good morning. It's Murphy, Sam, and Jody on 100.3 The River.
1: Social media connect.
2: We hear you. We read and see every single thing, comment, email, suggestion that rolls in. So keep it all coming. You can also call anytime, 877-310-4MSJ. We have an email from Cynthia. This is about the collectible Red Lobster glasses that Murphy's mom used to collect. You had the lighthouse, and you had, I remembered you saying there was a naked lady glass.
0: Yeah, I don't know why I don't remember that.
2: I think you would.
0: We have the lighthouse one.
2: Cynthia said the naked lady was indeed a mermaid on the Red Lobster glass. Google, guys. Use the Google and have a great day.
0: Yeah. That's right. Always Google.
2: We still have the lighthouse. I use it as a vase when we have a little bunch of flowers.
3: So the lighthouse doesn't have the mermaid on it.
2: No.
3: It's a different
2: glass. Very different. They're very different. Okay. This also rolled into MurphySamAndJody.com from Doug. In regards to men's shapewear, we were sharing that over the summer again that, you know, Sam sometimes wears shapewear. Murphy bought one too.
3: Only fancy occasions.
0: Yeah.
2: You have one.
0: Yeah. Like I've only worn it once.
2: Is it the whole t-shirt or is it like a... I feel like it's sleeveless.
0: Yeah, it's sleeveless.
2: Okay. I was recommended to wear shapewear as back support as I have lower back issues. This is from Doug. I have what amounts to corsets, high-waisted briefs, boxers, and adult onesies. They do keep the pressure off of my lower back as well as support the abdomen. When shopping, go for the ones with whalebone. Without vertical supports, they quickly bunch up in the middle. The onesies can't slide down as they start at the shoulders. They have an adjustable compression waist belt and are you can take care of personal needs in them.
0: Okay. All right. Well, that's good to know.
2: Without having to get undressed. Women have known that forever. Well, women who've been wearing shapewear forever know that you can go to the ladies' room without having to take the whole thing off. There's a little door.
0: Okay.
2: Okay.
0: I didn't know that.
2: Doug called it something else that I decided not to say here on the show.
0: But that's great, Doug. You know, the only high-waisted briefs I ever had were involuntary in school, you know, on the playground.
3: Those are called wedgies.
2: Okay. It's so funny because I didn't know that shapewear for men was a thing until we were talking about shapewear, the mistakes that people make with it. Mainly the biggest mistake is buying it too small. By your size. It's meant to smooth at your size. And then that's when Sam admitted that he sometimes wears the shapewear. Does yours have a little door?
3: No, I only have the top, the shirt. Okay. Don't need a door.
2: Love hearing from you. Keep it coming.
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1: I think we all know, everyone knows that weddings can be expensive. That's why that recent trend of couples getting married at the courthouse. They say in California, the courthouse is like the when the dates open, they get scooped up right away months ahead of time because it's not something you can just, like in a movie, decide to do. You're there 10 minutes later. You actually have to have an appointment to get married at the courthouse. And a lot of couples were like, you know what? I'm not going to spend my parents aren't going to spend thousands of dollars on this. You know, let's just marry.
0: Yeah, Wayne.
1: Simply.
0: For the price of a little airfare, you can get right in and out in Vegas.
2: And you get Elvis thrown in too.
1: Yeah. But if you are throwing the big wedding, they say, wedding planners say, there are hidden costs that you don't necessarily realize until you've got all this stuff scheduled. So for things that add up that you didn't put in your wedding budget, because maybe you've never done this. Hopefully, your parents have never said, okay, let's do this. Like, the first time you do all that is the first time you do all that a lot of times.
0: Yeah.
1: Okay, so.
0: And then if you do it a second time, you tend to get a little less expensive.
2: Yeah, a little less help from the parents.
1: That's why second weddings.
0: That's another story for another day.
1: Second weddings are smaller, not just for the financials, but just also you're kind of like, let's not make a huge deal.
2: Hey, and third weddings, even smaller.
0: Yeah, hadn't been there, Sam, but I hear you.
1: Okay, so tips. Couples, you know, even if you budget for tips, vendors, hair and makeup artists, catering staff, drivers, all of that. All of those people that are doing stuff for you on that day and all those leading up days, you need to work in the tips.
0: I wouldn't have thought of that.
1: Alterations for wedding dresses can run you up. And then tuxedos, you know. And alterations happen sometimes just like you have it altered and then 2-3 months later, you need it altered again right before the day of.
0: Yeah.
1: That happens. Meals for vendors. Like you do need to feed. When you're setting the food budget, you need to feed the photographers and the DJ, and you need to feed all those people who you've showed up, who've shown up, and you're also tipping. Mm-hmm. You can't just say no hot dogs for you.
2: Hot dogs.
1: Whatever. I'm sorry. You know what I mean. Yeah. Cake.
0: Jody's again talking about the second wedding.
3: Yeah. Put the fun in your mornings with Murphy, Sam, and Jody.
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2: A lot of videos there from our podcast. Recently, the podcast about Murphy's top management book recommendations, which Juan had asked for that.
3: Yeah.
2: Like some book management.
3: Yeah, that was a listener email question that turned into that.
2: Yeah. So a lot of recommendations there. You can go back and search Murphy, Sam, and Jody anywhere you listen to podcasts to hear all of that. Trace said, great advice, meaning your advice about address the problem, not the person. Sam had asked, what if the employee is the problem?
3: Yeah, right.
2: Because that's a good question.
4: Yeah.
2: Dun, dun, dun. And Murphy's answer was, you address the problem, not the person. Trace says, great advice, not easy to do, but it is the best way to address any problem.
3: Yeah. That is so true. Yeah, even in your personal life, that's just good communication skills, right?
2: Yeah.
3: Why are you laughing at that?
2: It was just funny. When you said it's personal, I'm thinking, yeah, I bet Murphy's used that trick on me too.
4: That's a trick.
2: Address the problem, not Jody. I will say this. If you are an employee and your employer addresses the problem and not you, it helps you to not take it so personally. You know?
3: Well, the goal is to improve what it is that you do, right? So you're correcting the problem, not the person.
2: Such good advice.
4: I have another question to follow up on that one.
2: Yes,
4: if we could. Like, okay, so, and this isn't for me.
2: It's getting mad at your lessons.
3: You're asking for a friend, aren't you?
4: Yeah, it's a friend. That's it. Her name starts with a J. No, just kidding. Okay, you address the problem, not the person, but what if the person won't let go of it and tries to make it a, oh, you're attacking me and blah, blah, blah, blah, blah.
2: It's natural to take it personally.
3: Yeah, I mean, that's a good question. I think you let the person express. You have to be willing to let it express, but at some point you have to redirect.
4: Redirect them.
3: Yeah, exactly. I mean, ultimately, as the leader, you're in charge of the conversation. So if it deteriorates into something that is then disrespectful, that's where you change, you know, the conversation.
4: Then you show them the door.
3: But I've never really encountered that where somebody, took it that far. I think once you give somebody a chance to really express and just get out of their system, then their head is clear and you can proceed. Usually.
2: Man, you see that? That's his magic.
4: Yeah.
2: He is management magic. That's how you got me. Like, that's how when we were starting to date, I was like, man,
3: I let
2: guy.
3: You express, get it out of your system, and then we're...
2: No, you just worked your magic on me. Well, we worked together first.
3: We did.
2: All right.
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1: Jody's Hollywood Outsider.
2: Here's some very big news about HBO's upcoming Harry Potter series. Now remember, season one comes out on Christmas Day, season one being the first book.
3: Do you know if they're dropping the whole season at once, or they're going to do, since it's HBO, they might do the week?
2: I think it's the Sunday night thing where you have to wait, which actually is a better way to absorb it enjoy it. It actually is. You know, binging, you don't remember as much. The enjoyment's not there. But this is huge news because we had heard a couple of weeks back that for season two, they had cast actor Nicholas Hoult to play Professor Gilderoy Lockhart, mm-hmm. who in the second book, if you remember and you know the series, he's the obnoxious professor who is in love with himself and he takes credit for things he never does.
3: Yeah.
2: Well, Nicholas Hoult has had to back out of that because he's busy playing Lex Luthor in the Superman world, and he's got other projects. Well, guess who they have cast?

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1: Do you want to hear the story about one of the ways I handle it when I've had a bad day at work with Murphy, a mad day, I call it?
2: I got my popcorn. I'm ready for it.
0: We haven't had any mad days lately, though,
1: right? We had one not too long ago, earlier in the summer, and I was frustrated and carrying it, and I was still mad at you, and I hadn't talked to you since we had worked on something together. And this is an example of, you know, he's Murphy at work and he's my husband at home. He's two people to me. I try to roll that way, but you know, things get jumbled up. Boundary lines get crossed and I'm human. So I finally came home that afternoon and I was thinking, okay, we're just going to talk about it right away. Cause that is something we do in our relationship. When there's something wrong, we don't let it fester. We talk.
0: We do.
1: So I'm like, hit the door. He's already sitting on the sofa. He's blaring music. And ironically, it's something I had asked him. I'm like, you've got to listen to the Keith Urban Flow State Yacht Rock album because it's so good. So he is blaring it.
0: Hey, Jody, come on in.
1: Yes. And I'm so mad, seething. And I'm looking at him, and I'm like, you again. Here he is. And he looks over at me with this smile, and he goes, hey, you're right, this is good. And I'm just like, I'm daggers at this point, because I'm still carrying, you know, what we had really butted heads on.
0: Yeah.
1: What we do here is very collaborative and creative, and Murphy is a very in charge person, and I have a lot of ideas, and so do you, Sam. And so sometimes we do butt heads.
0: Passionate people butt heads.
1: And so that's one of the things that happens. And that's the example. That's what I mean when they say men are like waffles and women are like spaghetti. Oh, you can compartmentalize things into little boxes. So that thing was something completely different to you, a different universe. But me, I'm spaghetti. I was still jumbled all up in it.
0: Yeah.
1: I walked in the door like mad about whatever you had said to me at work. And I don't even remember what it is now.
0: That's wild. You know, I didn't think of it in those terms. It was Keith Urban and waffles. I didn't put that together.
2: Did they calm you down any, though?
1: Keith Urban did.
2: Okay.
1: And then Murphy's way of being, hey, it's a whole new day. It did work.
2: So it worked, Murphy.
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0: Cause I gotta have faith. Ooh, I gotta have faith. Because I gotta have faith, faith, faith. I gotta have faith, faith, faith.
1: 100.3 The River. Good morning. It's Murphy, Sam, and Jody.
2: We asked, and boy, did you respond. Do you wash new clothes before wearing them? You buy something at a store, do you wash it first? Wow, the comments that are rolling in about this. Oh, absolutely. Don't know where they've been or who's touched them or whatever production chemicals are on them.
1: Yeah, I think that's the big thing. The question is on that.
2: Yeah.
1: But the answer to, you know, for me is it depends.
2: That's Kimberly. I like to wash them first, but I have had a few situations where I had to change right then into the clothes. So I guess depends on the situation. Mm-hmm. That's from Kim. Gingy said only underwear. She only washes underwear first. Shout out for that.
1: Yeah, I can see that. You don't want color chemicals pressing up against things.
2: No, and just people have touched, you know. Anyway.
1: Not Lisa, if it's in a package, right?
2: Lisa said, I got a bad skin rash one time by not washing before wearing. Never made that mistake again.
1: Yeah.
2: That depends on you, too. If you have you have sensitive skin, you don't know what the shipping situation was. You don't know what the chemical situation is.
3: Do you wash yours before you?
2: Most of the time, yes. I will say this. A really good pair of jeans, I try to wash as seldom as possible because, you know, it changes the makeup of the jeans.
1: Yeah, really any clothing like that. If it's not something you're going to sweat in or whatever, it's the more that you wash it, the more you wear it out.
2: Yeah. Amelia says, yes, when they're in a warehouse, bugs get on them, even rats or droppings. And if chemicals are used to prevent that, it definitely needs to be washed. Plus, clothing in clothing stores can be tried on and people are sweaty and you don't know who the last person was to wear what you're bringing home.
3: Wow.
2: Good points. All good points. Well made. This is Jason. I worked retail for too long. Saw people even wipe things on clothes.
1: What?
2: He just means like if you have sticky hands and kids with ice cream or whatever.
1: Yeah.
2: Don't be grossed out with the word wipe. And then his final thing is people are gross. Angela says, no, she doesn't. I'm lazy. You know, you have that choice. I feel like it is situational, like Murphy said. But for the most part, people who work in retail will recommend that you wash things first before you wear them.
1: Well, I know people who travel certain, you know, things. They'll bring an extra shirt that's been just recently purchased, and they leave it in the package until they get to the hotel room or whatever.
2: Yeah. Also, Kathy, it depends. Dark wash jeans, yes. That makes sense. And underwear. Underwear getting a lot of votes here.
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0: Good morning. It's Murphy, Sam, and Jody on 100.3 The River, Huntsville's greatest hits.
1: Are there any stores, guys, or retail experiences for you that are overwhelming? Ever had that feeling?
2: Yeah.
1: Really?
2: Certain grocery stores.
1: Sam?
2: If it's just too hectic or they have the aisles too close together. I mean, like Walmart, Target, they're wide open. You can cruise around there. But some of the local stores.
0: Yeah, see, it's funny you say that, though. Local stores, that doesn't bother me at all.
2: Really?
0: I find that intimate. Mm-hmm. I think that it's been some of the larger Walmarts and those kind of things. Those are the ones that become a bit, they're cavernous, you know?
1: Cavernous, correct. Yeah. I don't think there's any retail experience in the world that's too much for me. Mm. I love it. But I had an experience with a friend. I took her to one of those big Christmas shopping experiences. Like, you know what I mean? It was like in October, November, and there was all kinds of different
0: vendors. You're talking about the kind that's in a civic center. That's
1: yes.
0: huge. Yeah. Mm-hmm.
1: But it's not as, it's about the size of a Costco.
2: Yeah, that I've been to those too, and those do aren't. Are
1: okay, well,
2: much.
1: I walked in. I was so excited to bring her, and I was ready to shop till I dropped. And she was like, she touched my, I'll never forget, touched my arm and said, Jody, I can't stay here. And I'm thinking, but look at all this stuff.
0: Yeah, anyway, it's like a wonderland.
1: I bring it up because another retailer, and I think this is beautiful and I wanted to shout it out, Sephora is rolling out Quiet Hours shopping experiences worldwide. And Quiet Hours, in case you don't know about them, they happen at places like Target, and depending, different retailers offer it for people who have that neurodiversity, those kind of issues, neurological differences.
2: Mm-hmm.
1: Those with ADHD, those with autism.
0: Easily overstimulated.
1: Tourette's. Yeah. Like, there are a lot of things that fall under sort of that umbrella. And to people who get overwhelmed easily, it's too much of a sensory experience. But guess what? They need to roll into Target, too.
2: That makes sense.
1: And so the Quiet Hours. But understand, anybody is welcome during the Quiet Hours. Sam.
0: Look, I think I would love to go to Sephora during quiet hours, but I find it soothing going to Sephora, really, at
1: any
0: time.
1: You like the way it smells.
0: I do love the way
1: it
0: smells.
1: And Murphy loves all the attendants.
2: Yeah.
1: All the, can I help you with something?
2: Mm-hmm.
1: Murphy loves that personal attention, and you get it there. So, and you'll just have to look it up online because it's worldwide, different quiet hours for different zip codes. But it's happening at Sephora now, just to improve the experience, and then to me, it seems like it's something that's going to be happening all across retail.
2: That would be smart, yeah.
3: Giving and getting the giggles. It's Murphy, Sam, and Jody. 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

0: 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It's Murphy, Sam, and Jody with Huntsville's greatest hits on 100.3 The River.
1: Morning pick-me-up time. Let's get picked up.
2: Oh, this one's going to be fun today. I want to introduce you to Samuel Henderson. He is a child in Choctaw, Oklahoma, and you may have seen his videos on social media. He's had a new round of them going viral recently, and you may know him as Bird Call Boy.
0: Okay.
2: Oh. He does bird calls, and he does bird calls with his voice. He doesn't use any tricks or anything like that. He can do 114 different bird calls.
1: What?
2: Yes, it's amazing. You're going to love this, Jody.
0: We're going to do 114?
2: No. We only got a handful of these. He started when he was 4 years old at the local zoo. He was at the zoo and he saw a bird on the garbage can making a noise, and he did it, and his mom was like, wow, yeah, that was just like
1: that. He just has a natural knack for this.
2: Yes, he was even in a school talent show a couple years ago. So here we go. Here's some of his bird calls. I'll let him take it away.
3: First, we get the barn owl.
1: That's correct.
0: That is correct.
1: Well, that's, and we, so on.
0: We had a neighbor that could do that same thing.
1: Yeah, but he wasn't a kid.
0: Yeah. No, I know, but that's perfect.
2: All right. How about a couple crows here?
3: And you know, there's two different species of crows in the United States, the fish crow and the American crow. The fish crow is what I'm going to do first. Then the American crow.
0: Whoa.
1: Wow. Yes, it's incredible.
2: Hey, here we go. Here's a purple martin.
3: Next, the purple martin.
1: Oh, that's beautiful.
2: Now, Samuel lives with autism and Tourette's. He recently put out a second video on TikTok.
1: Mm-hmm.
2: The NFL even picked him up recently, and they did a post with his bird calls for the teams that have bird mascots, you know, like the Falcons and the Ravens. Mm-hmm. He did the Cardinals.
3: The Northern Cardinal.
1: Oh my gosh.
2: Can't leave out the Seahawks.
3: This is a red-tailed hawk.
2: That one gets me.
0: Wow.
2: I know.
1: I wonder if he just naturally is this way. Does he say he has to practice?
0: Maybe he was a bird in a former life.
2: And when he goes outside, he talks to everybody.
0: I love that.
2: That's him.
0: I hope it still works when his voice changes.
2: Yeah.
1: You know
2: what I'm
1: saying? Samuel.
2: Cheap.
1: Samuel Henderson, thank you for that.
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2: There is a new show I'm happy to report for HBO Max. It's doing really well, and it did really well in its first 3 days, like 9.5 million global views, which is a big deal for streaming because there's 100 million things to stream, okay? Mm-hmm. This is DC Studios' Lanterns, and I'm even thinking about giving it a shot because of one person, and that is one of my favorites, actor Kyle Chandler.
3: All right, new lesson. Take the ring and fly.
4: Just fly.
3: I'm sorry. Fly, please.
0: So what is it about?
5: See, he's a smart aleck like that. This whole I watched the first episode. The second one was last night, but it was too late. I'll catch it later.
2: Is it like based on Green Lantern?
5: Yeah, he's Kyle Chandler is a Green Lantern for Earth in this area.
2: Okay.
5: And he's got a trainee with him.
2: And so he's training, but he's snarky about it. He's training the new generation of Green Lantern. Okay, Green Lantern is one of those superheroes that I never have understood completely, but as I understand it, he has his own. It's not just like a shield.
5: It's a ring.
2: Oh, okay. Ooh, a ring.
5: Yeah, the ring does everything for him.
2: Are you going to keep watching it?
5: Oh, yeah. I think the first episode kind of establishes everything, but it looks good enough like this is going to be good. And this is the HBO Sunday night thing, so you know they're putting money into it.
2: Oh, yes.
0: Kyle Chandler just draws me into whatever role he's in.
2: Me too, Murphy. Streaming now.
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0: 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It's Murphy, Sam, and Jody on 100.3 The River, Huntsville's greatest hits.
1: Have you ever had to give a very close friend a job performance review and be impartial doing it?
0: Well, you know, telling the truth, HR usually doesn't want you doing reviews for your friends, right?
1: Yeah. I mean, well, Murphy's done me before.
0: Oh, yes. Well, that's true. Yeah.
2: Murphy's done plenty of performance reviews. That's the interesting thing about it. If people work together for a very long time, very often they become close friends.
1: Yeah.
2: Even if one is considered the supervisor. I know why you're bringing this up.
1: Well, in a small office, too, yeah.
2: I know why you're bringing this up. So it's performance review time around here.
1: Yeah.
2: And Murphy can't review me because we're married.
1: This little thing called marriage.
2: We're married.
1: Right.
2: But on paper, you know, I think you had to make arrangements for you not to be the one directly supervising
0: me. Well, I mean,
2: me.
0: It's not just on paper.
2: Right. Whatever, with the company.
0: In most companies, it's like spouses. One can't be the direct supervisor of another. Yeah.
1: Yeah.
0: You know, so.
2: So Murphy's not my direct supervisor.
1: But
2: so
1: guess who is?
0: Sam is.
2: So it's performance review time, and Sam has asked called a meeting with me.
1: Here's what's funny is we had to do the mid-year performance self-evaluation, which we all did.
2: So
1: and
2: strange.
1: I thought, okay, that task is done, gone till Christmas. And then I get the email, hey, okay, Jody did hers, so now you have to go over it with Jody and review and evaluate Jody's self-evaluation. I was like, whoa, I didn't know that was part of the deal.
2: Do you even know how to do that?
1: No.
2: You're evaluating my evaluation?
1: Yeah, I have to look at the instructions to see if, you know, what I have to do.
2: Well, I'm sure Murphy could give you some pointers since he did yours.
0: Yeah, I mean, it shouldn't be too much, right? I mean, she's saying what she does well and what she doesn't do well.
1: Yeah.
0: All you have to do is agree or disagree.
1: Yeah.
0: Those are the instructions, aren't they?
2: I mean, did you note what I said I don't do well?
1: I haven't read it yet.
2: Oh, okay.
0: Oh, did you say you don't do things well? I thought you did. You
2: I
0: do
2: said
0: everything well.
2: Okay. See, he should do my performance.
1: That's why he's not doing it. She's awesome.
0: Yes,
1: she's beautiful.
0: Right. Hence the separation
2: rule,
0: yes.
2: I was honest with areas where I can improve.
0: Well, they want us to pick out at least one that we can improve. I guess they got tired of everybody getting hundreds.
1: I'm the best. I am great. But, and then you go to Murphy. Yeah, you're the best. You're great.
0: But it's true that, you know, I mean, the longer that you're with the player, you still need to evolve. Everybody needs to continue growing. Even if you're great at what you do, there's always the next thing. So I understand
2: that. I was honest. I think the place I said I needed work was like really getting involved in all the systems.
1: Oh,
2: and the technology.
1: Yeah, but, you know, do you really want to do that?
2: No!
1: Okay.
2: Well, so please review
1: me. I give you a pass on that one.
0: Nothing about trying to figure out how to work with your husband.
2: There's not enough of time. Texting privacy
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1: We were saying earlier in national parks so that you don't get like launched by a bison, which happened this week. We all saw Mr.
0: McDaniel. It looks cooler than it feels.
2: I'm sure.
1: It doesn't look cool.
0: Well, that, you know what I mean.
1: All.
0: I'm glad he's not. He broke his leg in three places. I'm just saying.
2: I'm with Murphy. It looked cool.
0: That's why it went viral. That's why it went viral because people are like, whoa.
1: It would have gone viral even if you didn't see the launch. But I know. Sam said there's already a t-shirt for the launch.
2: Oh, yeah.
0: Well, every news website you go to, it's frozen, that freeze frame of him in the
1: anyway.
0: Shape of an X.
2: You know what, too? There's even an AI video of it. He's chasing the bison.
1: Okay, I don't want to see that.
0: Oh, is there really?
2: Yeah.
1: Nobody needs that.
2: Yeah.
1: We were saying you have to stay away. Is it 75 feet to 150 feet from all wild animals in national parks? That's the recommendation. And then we touched on the fact that in the Grand Canyon, the number one animal incident, squirrel bites. Like the Grand Canyon, the most dangerous things there are mountain lions and rattlesnakes. Rattlesnakes is what I was looking for when I was in the Grand Canyon.
0: I would be careful.
1: I was
0: those.
1: Freaking out.
0: Any reason to worry about scorpions?
1: I mean, sure.
2: Yeah, and that donkey ride down the ledge.
1: They wouldn't let me ride the donkey. I kind of didn't want to.
0: Because there were too many rattlesnakes.
1: Listen, squirrel bites are number one. The reason being, the visitors associate, cute little squirrel, just like the cute little squirrel. But those are not cute little squirrels. They associate, they're aggressive, they're living in the wild, and they associate humans who go through the park as with food. Because you got trail mix and you got all the things they can smell. And so those rodents associate you with food, and they are aggressive. They are not afraid of you. They don't duck and run when you come. They see you. They want your trail mix. People have had run-ins with squirrels a lot. And it is a concern because they, squirrel bites, they do have, some of them have rabies and things like that.
0: Oh, yeah, so, I mean, I don't want to,
1: So Murphy really doesn't want to go hiking in the Grand Canyon.
0: I don't want to be launched by a bison or bitten by a squirrel, honestly, Jody. Yeah.
1: Just so you
2: know. And also, it's kind of lame. Oh, yeah, I got bit by a squirrel at the Grand Canyon.
1: It's not
0: lame. Oh, yeah, I got launched by a bison.
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1: 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The moments. The pop culture that defined who we are. And at the heart of it all was Martha Quinn. 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

100.3, The River. How are you doing today? Are you feeling okay as we head into Labor Day weekend? Or are you feeling kind of, I don't know, just a little bit off? A little bit not on your game. A little bit funny. If you're feeling funny, that's perfect. I'm Martha Quinn. It's Corny Joke Friday. Tell me your joke with the talk back microphone.

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Thanks for being here with me, Martha Quinn. Many of us are saying, woohoo, Labor Day weekend is almost here. We're thinking about firing up barbecues and jumping into pools and just kicking back. But if you work over the weekend, thank you for what you

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0: 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The pop culture that defined who we are. And at the heart of it all was Martha Quinn. 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

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With Pat Benatar, you've got me, Martha Quinn. 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

Nashville's greatest hits, 100.3 The River. It's almost time for today's mixtape. I have to tell you, the recipe for today's mixtape is three songs that have to do with today being National Spice Blend Day. My name is Martha Quinn. The way you get your mixtape on the air is you email me your category, the three songs that fit in it, your name, and the city you're listening in to mixtape@iheartmedia.com. Liam in Stoughton, Wisconsin. Scott in Omaha, Nebraska. And Susie in Vienna, West Virginia. I got yours. Right now,

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Don't forget, we are still under a heat advisory through Saturday at 8 p.m. So if you're going to be outside, please be careful. 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

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Hey, just a heads up, UAH has their family and friends weekend this weekend. So if you're seeing a few more Charger families around the Tennessee Valley, now you know.

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100.3 The River. Just a quick heads up before you make your Friday night plans. Huntsville Police will have a DUI safety checkpoint somewhere in the city tonight. So have fun, but just remember, drink responsibly.

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100.3 The River. College football is finally back, and we need to lay out the calendar, lay out the schedule, I guess I should say, for tomorrow together. That's coming up after Pink Floyd.

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100.3 The River. I'm Blair Davis. Hope you're having a great Friday so far. And hope you're getting ready for a very, very good weekend because college football is back. The wait is over. I love getting to this point in the year where I just know on Saturdays I'm busy because I'm watching all the college football games. Of course, you know I'm a diehard Tennessee fan, but I understand not everybody is on the same page with me when it comes to college football, including my husband, but that's another topic for another day. Let's talk about the first game tomorrow. Alabama fans, you're going to have to get up and move in early. The Crimson Tide is going to be back in Tuscaloosa tomorrow.

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100.3 The River. Y'all, I am so sad that Nukes on Whitesburg Drive has closed down. You don't know how often me and my husband Steve ate lunch there. So sad.

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1: The River, a little good news for your Friday. That hawk that was hit by a car on I-565 earlier this week is recovering. It suffered from a fracture, but it's getting some help and will hopefully be back in the skies very soon.

She was the one who introduced the hits we love during her MTV days. And she's still here playing them. 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

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Could Huntsville eventually become home to a new space academy? I saw where it's being talked about, and honestly, it just makes sense, right?

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1021 WDRM, Dan McLean, Fleetwood Mac, go your own way. 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Glad you're with us. 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

Small Town, John Mellencamp, 100.3 The River, Huntsville's greatest hits with Dan McLean. So I know what part of your weekend plans are, right? Yeah. Dreaming the weekend away? Well, I hope so. Anyway, relax, chill out, do what you want to do. Just get up in time for college game day tomorrow, huh?

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100.3, The River, Huntsville's greatest hits. So no excuses for not being able to get out and have some fun this Labor Day weekend. There's a lot of cool things going on. I've got another one of the great events to tell you about in 8 minutes on The River. Here's The Police.

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Billy Joel, Big Shot, 100.3 The River, Huntsville's Greatest Hits. 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

0: 100.3, the River, Huntsville's greatest hits. We've got something cool in Decatur going on Saturday and Sunday, and it's free. Battle for Decatur. Have you ever been to that before? It's a Civil War reenactment, and it's back again this year. And it's a chance for you to go on out there and see historic camps, educational activities, and a Civil War battle reenactment. And it's free, and it's open to the public, and it's out at Point Mallard Park Saturday and Sunday. Take the kids, and if you're into history at all, this is really a cool one to go check out.
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3: 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The Are You Ready Tour is rolling into town for one night only. 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

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Don't go away. Here's Rod Stewart.

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Benny King and Stand By Me, 100.3 The River, Huntsville's greatest hits. Dan McClain with you on National College Colors Day. Are you wearing your college colors? You know, around here, it's every day. I mean, if you're an Alabama fan, you pretty much wear crimson and white 365 days a year. Or you should be, anyway. Auburn, maybe. Not so much, though. Here's Queen.

100.3, the River Huntsville's greatest hits. We're going to be walking on sunshine all Labor Day weekend and heat out there, too. Oh, I saw where a cool front's coming through on Monday. Instead of a overnight low of 74, overnight low is going to be 70. Wow, that's going to feel like a cool fall breeze. Maybe the leaves will start turning. Anyway, hurts so good on the river, John Mellencamp.

0: B-52s and Love Shack, 100.3 The River, Huntsville's greatest hit. So we've got something fun coming up on Sunday at John Hunt Park. Caribbean Day at the park, or is it Caribbean Day? I don't know. Tomato, tomato. But it's from 11 until 8 on Sunday at John Hunt Park, and is celebrating Caribbean culture with food, live reggae music, dancing, all kinds of family activities, arts and crafts, face painting. You can't go someplace and party without face painting, right? Anyway, admission is free, so check it out on Sunday.
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Dan McLean staying around until 7 o'clock tonight. Then I've got Labor Day weekend off. How about you? I hope you do too, and I hope you have a great weekend. Be careful. Here's Ace of Base.

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Starship. We built this city on rocket ships right here in the Rocket City, Huntsville, Alabama, Tennessee Valley. My home for the last million years, it seems like. Anyway, glad you're with me. I'm Dan McClain. Here's Boston and More Than a Feeling on the River.

0: 100.3 to River, Huntsville's greatest hits. Okay, yet another fun thing to do this weekend. The 30th annual Sweet Tater Festival is returning to Smith Lake Park in Cullman. And it's Sunday and Monday. And they've got live entertainment and food vendors and all the usual arts and crafts and all kinds of cool stuff. And plenty of sweet taters. I absolutely love me some sweet taters. So that's a great place to go. Monday's festivities are also going to include the Sweet Tater Festival car show from 9 a.m. until 2 p.m. And the admission for that is $5 per person or $20 per vehicle. So grab the family, have some fun.
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I'm Dan McClain. So I'm going to take a couple of days off to rest and relax and recharge my batteries. And my wife's over here laughing at me because she says, you don't do anything for a living. You don't have a job. Come on, what are you talking about? Anyway, I do have 3 days in a row off. I'll see you on Tuesday. Show.

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